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0: And at some point, I don't.
1: There's math there.
0: Yeah,
1: on
0: I don't
1: the
0: understand
1: side
0: the,
1: of Iran.
0: That's right. I don't understand the exact mechanics, but in a couple of weeks, so the people who are experts in this say, at some point, you know, it goes from being, it goes from gradual to sudden.
1: It's exponential.
0: There's a point at which the supplies in the pipeline just simply run out, and your prices go, as you say, exponential. And I think markets have been calculating up until now, I mean, financial markets, that, well, you know, some way will be found to avoid that because it's just too horrible to contemplate. I hope the markets are right. I'm not sure what, as we've been discussing, I'm not sure exactly what is the thing that's going to save us all from that, because if they don't come up to it, then you are looking at a pretty catastrophic economic event with all of that means for investments.
1: So you would hope that the White House knows this, so they know that there's a clock running. There's analysis by their own intelligence agencies that it seems like Iran potentially could wait out 2 to 3 months before its economy would be in collapse, but that date probably falls after this acute oil shock, which would then ripple through the United States, would ripple through gas prices, transportation prices, into food prices. So there's multiple clocks here running, Andrew, but that short, sharp shock that may be lying out there two, three weeks out, they must know this. So, I mean, Einstein's definition of insanity is doing the same thing over and over again, expecting a different result. So if you're getting up every morning and declaring Operation Freedom and then canceling it when you go to sleep and then putting it back on and off again and on and off again, I mean, this is giving Einstein a run for his money.
0: Oh, yeah. And remember, we're not just talking about oil prices, as we've discussed before. We're also talking about food with the fertilizer thing. If you start getting skyrocketing food prices in particular parts of the world – then you're not just talking about economic crises, you're talking about severe political crises. We've discussed many times, you cannot look at this crisis purely as a matter of, oh, there were debatable policies here, and this has pluses and minuses, and it's questions of degree. You have a president of the United States who doesn't know what he's doing.
1: Right.
0: Who has no conception of adequately and properly weighing risks and returns and costs and benefits. He reacts on impulse. He was told or told himself that this would be a massive triumph that everyone would be very excited about and would write about him in history books. It hasn't worked out of the way that way for reasons that any fool could have told him and did at the time.
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4: And now the forecast from the AM 800 Weather Center. Risk of a thunderstorm early in the evening with a few showers ending near midnight. Fog patches expected to develop after that down to 14 or 57. Fog lifts tomorrow morning, then a clearing sky in the afternoon, high 26, feeling like 29 or 84. Cloudy periods tomorrow evening down to 15 or 59, then a mix of sun and cloud on Tuesday with a 30% chance of showers and a high 27 or 81.
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10: Hello again, you're listening to the CEO Series, and today I'm speaking with Stéphane Crutchier, CEO of Garda World. Stéphane, you mentioned lunch. You told me a few years ago, maybe it's changed, that breakfast, lunch, and dinner, you had different purposes for them.

0: that were going to be generated from the program and utilize them to make neighborhoods even safer. So there was almost like a multiplier effect that we had the opportunity to do before the conservatives took that tool away from us. So the communities, our neighborhoods are less safe as a result, and there's less resources for us to put back into the communities as a result of this program going away as well.
1: Yeah, I have a texter here that says it is the police job to catch the speeders, not cash grab cameras. But I mean, I guess I'm biased, I guess, on this, and fair enough to the texter coming in. But I just see, again, I want my police actually increasing public safety somewhere else as opposed to having to babysit somebody that can't drive their car properly.
0: Well, why not use the technology that's out there? And look, I'm saying that there could have been ways that could have made the program more effective, more transparent, all of those different things, and more reasonable in terms of the way they were being deployed. That's part of the legislative process that a government is supposed to undertake through regulation and legislation. But again, they don't do this. They don't like to legislate, even though they're the government. So they come up with an idea, they ram it through, and then there's all kinds of problems afterwards. And then 6 months later, after they eliminate this program, oh, geez, look at this. Communities are less safe than we thought that they were going to be after we told people we were going to protect them. So, and in terms of the police, again, the police are stretched thin. It's not just traffic enforcement that they do. And to your point, I would much rather see less police officers having to do traffic enforcement if people could just drive a little bit better.
2: 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The Alouettes land in Hamilton to take on the Ticats. 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
6: And now the forecast from the AM 800 Weather Center. Fog patches developing overnight with a low of 14 or 57 expected. For your Monday ahead, fog lifts later this morning, then a clearing sky in the afternoon, up to 26 for the high, with the humidity feeling like 29 or 84. Cloudy periods on Monday evening down to 15 or 59, and a mix of sun and cloud Tuesday, slight chance of showers in a high 27 or 81 Fahrenheit.
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10: From the National Newsroom of the Canadian Press, I'm David Augustine. Three flotilla activists detained in Israel have now arrived back in Vancouver. Activist Sebastian Toe says the flotilla group was kidnapped in the middle of the Mediterranean Sea by Israeli forces, and every one of them was dragged aboard prison ships and beaten. Israel has denied those claims. The movement's organizer says the BC delegates were part of an international civilian flotilla to challenge the blockade of Gaza. The Nova Scotia government says the union representing about 3,500 striking long-term care workers refused to return to the bargaining table this weekend. In an open letter, Seniors Minister Barbara Adams revealed that the government had asked the union to resume negotiations on Friday, Saturday, or Sunday, but the union decided to wait until next week. The unionized workers at 35 long-term care facilities, members of the Canadian Union of Public Employees, have been on strike for 6 weeks, with pay being the main issue in the dispute. Their collective agreements expired in October 2023. For the first time in 10 years, China's foreign minister is visiting Canada.
11: Wang Yi is set to visit Ottawa between May 28th and 30th to meet his Canadian counterpart, Anita Anand. The visit comes after Prime Minister Mark Carney visited Beijing with Anand in January, marking the first visit to China by a Canadian prime minister since 2017. That's when Canada and China reached a preliminary deal. China agreed to lower tariffs on Canadian canola seed and eliminate tariffs on canola meal, peas, and seafood. In exchange, Canada agreed to reduce tariffs and set import limits on Chinese electric vehicles. The foreign affairs ministers are expected to discuss the recently updated Canada-China strategic partnership when they meet next weekend. Naira Ahmed, The Canadian Press.
10: Wildfire danger is high in northern parts of Alberta. Alberta Wildfire says a blaze in the Grand Prairie Forest area can ignite easily due to dry conditions and quickly grow out of control. It is asking locals and visitors to be cautious while spending time outdoors and avoid activities that could spark a wildfire. After U.S. President Donald Trump's message Saturday that said an agreement with Iran had been largely negotiated, a bit of a shift on Sunday.
12: The president striking a different tone on Truth Social, saying that negotiations towards a deal with Iran are constructive, but both sides must take their time and get it right. So as of right now, there is no official deal yet, but there does seem to be significant movement that the U.S. and Iran are walking towards a two-step interim agreement.
10: That was ABC's Lama Hassan in London. And authorities say suspected cases of Ebola in eastern Congo have now passed 900. They say it's mainly in the Ituri province where the ongoing outbreak is centered. Arson attacks on Ebola treatment centers in the region underscore the serious challenges authorities face as they try to stem the outbreak of the infectious disease that has been declared a global health emergency. Canada's top doctor says the risk of the virus affecting people in this country still remains low. This is the Canadian Press. In sports, Tomas Hertl's goal at 8:21 of the third period snapped a 3-3 tie and lifted the Vegas Golden Knights to a 5-3 victory over the visiting Colorado Avalanche on Sunday. Mark Stone and Hertl each had a goal and an assist for the Knights, while Mitch Marner and Caden Korchak had two assists apiece. Gabriel Landeskog, Nazem Kadri, and Jack Drury scored for the Avs. Game 4 is Tuesday, with Colorado down 3-0. The Vancouver Bandits capped off a winning weekend at home in the Canadian Elite Basketball League with a 111-101 victory over the Calgary Surge on Sunday. Jalen House had 27 points and 9 assists, while Jarkel Joyner had 22 points as the Bandits improved to 3-1 and moved into a share of first in the Western Conference with the Winnipeg Sea Bears. And the visiting Halifax Tides scored 3 first-half goals in an 18-minute span and then coasted to a 4-0 Northern Super League victory over the winless Calgary Wild on Sunday. From the Canadian Press, I'm David Augustine.
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18: And now the forecast from the AM 800 Weather Center. Low of 14 or 57 overnight with fog patches developing across the region. Looking ahead to your Monday, fog lifts later in the morning, then a clearing sky in the afternoon. High 26, feeling like 29 or 84 for the day. For Monday evening, cloudy periods down to 15 or 59. And for your Tuesday, a mix of sun and cloud with a 30% chance of showers and a high 27 or 81.
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13: From the National Newsroom of the Canadian Press, I'm David Augustine. India's Commerce Minister is arriving in Canada this week with what officials call the largest ever Indian business delegation to another country. The delegation includes more than 100 business leaders and aims to advance trade and investment talks between Canada and India. Piyush Goyal is set to meet Trade Minister Maninder Sidhu, Prime Minister Mark Carney, and Foreign Affairs Minister Anita Anand. The visit comes as both countries work to revive long-stalled trade negotiations and target doubling bilateral trade to $70 billion by 2030. The Ontario Liberals have rejected Nate Erskine-Smith's appeal over his loss in the Scarborough Southwest nomination contest. Erskine-Smith alleged voting irregularities, but the party's arbitration panel ruled there was no evidence of ineligible voting or bias. The panel says discrepancies in ballot counts were due to record-keeping errors, not fraud, and confirmed Asanul Hafiz as the winner. The decision cast doubt on Erskine-Smith's potential bid for leadership of the Ontario Liberal Party. Prime Minister Mark Carney welcomed the World Cup trophy to Ottawa Sunday as Canada prepares to host the 2026 FIFA tournament with the U.S. and Mexico.
14: Prime Minister Mark Carney may be the first Canadian to ever hoist the FIFA World Cup trophy, an honor typically reserved for tournament winners. FIFA President Gianni Infantino and Carney are in Ottawa ahead of the World Cup beginning in less than 3 weeks. Carney remarks on how soccer has grown since Canada's first World Cup appearance in 1986, with accolades like Olympic gold for the women in the 2020 games. Canada's first World Cup game is against Bosnia and Herzegovina on June 12th in Toronto. David Baxter, The Canadian Press, Ottawa.
13: The Ebola outbreak in Central Africa is rising at a rapid pace. The epicenter is the DRC, but has spread to some neighboring countries.
15: The Democratic Republic of Congo now has over 1,000 reported cases, according to local authorities, and 10 countries also considered at high risk for an outbreak. Health officials sounding the alarm.
16: It will be a big mistake to underestimate.
15: The Democratic Republic of Congo, where there are more than 115 deaths reported to be Ebola-related.
13: That was ABC's foreign correspondent Lama Hassan reporting. In entertainment, for the first time in 7 years, a new Star Wars movie topped the weekend box office.
17: Strap in.
18: The Mandalorian and Grogu raked in $82 million this weekend. It marks the lowest debut for a movie in the Star Wars universe since Disney acquired the franchise in 2012. Disney is the parent company of ABC News.
19: Nikki?
18: In second place was the horror movie Obsession with just over $21 million. That's a significant 30% uptick from its debut last weekend.
2: I knew you were different the moment you were born.
18: And in third place, Michael, the Michael Jackson biopic. Mike Dubusky, ABC News.
13: And one of the most accomplished mountain guides on Mount Everest is not ready to hang up his boots. Kenton Cool has scaled the peak for the 20th time, breaking his own record for the most ascents of the world's highest mountain by a non-Sherpa guide. This is the Canadian Press. In sports, Esmerlin Valdez homered for his first career hit, Spencer Horowitz and O'Neill Cruz also connected, and the visiting Pittsburgh Pirates beat the Toronto Blue Jays 4-1 Sunday to avoid a three-game sweep. Jays starter Dylan Cease exited after 4 2/3 innings because of a sore hamstring. Vladimir Guerrero Jr. left in the fifth after being hit on his right elbow by a Pirates pitch. John Tavares, Ryan O'Reilly, Gabriel Velarde, and Macklin Celebrini each had a goal and an assist Sunday as unbeaten Canada knocked off Slovakia 5-1 at the World Men's Hockey Championship in Switzerland. Canada, leading Group B with 5 regulation wins and 1 overtime victory, faces Czechia on Tuesday in their final preliminary round game. And Ryan Howard had 21 points and 8 rebounds. Alicia Gray had 18 points. And the WNBA leading Atlanta Dream outlasted the Phoenix Mercury 82-80. Angel Reese had 17 points for the Dream, who have now won 4 of 5 games to start the season. From the Canadian Press, I'm David Augustine.
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23: And now the forecast from the AM800 Weather Center. Low of 14 or 57 overnight with fog patches developing across the region. Looking ahead to your Monday, fog lifts later in the morning, then a clearing sky in the afternoon. High 26, feeling like 29 or 84 for the day. For Monday evening, cloudy periods down to 15 or 59. And for your Tuesday, a mix of sun and cloud with a 30% chance of showers and a high 27 or 81.
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6: Now the forecast from the AM 800 Weather Center. A clearing sky this morning. Some fog patches dissipating. The high today of 25. Clear tonight, the low of 11. Sunshine on the way tomorrow with a high of 29. Wednesday, a mix of sun and cloud. 30% chance of showers and a high of 28.
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9: Westbound Riverside Drive East will be closed from Devonshire to Glengarry for milling and paving work. Eastbound Riverside will be reduced to one lane. Follow the posted detour until Friday. Starting today, Dougal Avenue will have off and on lane closures north and south of Beale Street West. In addition, Beale's will be closed on either side of Dougal with no access permitted. That also goes until Friday. County Road 42 between Lesperance and County Road 43 will be reduced to one lane with flag persons on site. Delays expected. County Road 42 will be open to two lanes at night. Construction on this portion of the road is expected to last until late September. Back in the city, University Avenue closed to traffic between Crawford and Bruce. That work is ongoing until the end of the summer. From the AM 800 Traffic Center, I'm Dustin Kaufman.
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10: What is going on with concert and tour cancellations? It's been attributed to Blue Dot Fever. Well, what's that? Music expert and publicist Eric Alper spoke with me today about why many artists are canceling their tours. It seems to be growing, the concert and tour cancellations, and people calling it Blue Dot Fever. What are we seeing?
11: Yeah, what's amazing about it is that maybe somebody has not heard about the blue dot fever kind of theory, but it takes its name from the blue dots that appear on Ticketmaster seating charts to indicate those unsold seats. And so when a show is healthy, those dots are rare and they're gone. But when a show is struggling, that map looks like a bad case of Smurf measles. There's full of blue dots. And in 2026, there's a lot of maps that are looking very blue indeed, even though that it feels like that there's a lot of concerts that have been canceled and tours, including the Pussycat Dolls or Jelly Roll and Post Malone, Meghan Trainor, among others. Nobody will ever admit that it's because of low ticket sales. That's rule number one. You always say that, you know, you've got personal issues or medical issues or you want to spend more time with the family. Those excuses have been around since the 1920s. But even though that it feels like more concerts are canceling, it's actually not. We're just feeling it because these are very, very high profile artists that had no problem selling out shows. But in 2026, I think people are kind of figuring out that with the way that the economy is and the high ticket prices, that they're picking and choosing what they want to see. So maybe those artists that were guaranteed to sell out are having maybe a little bit of a slower time in doing so.
10: Okay, yeah. Well, and that, you know, it's true. So when you see the concert ticket prices, especially for the big names, those prices, but even the smaller names, I mean, it's still, the ticket prices are very high and it's tough times for everyone right now. So in a lot of people, you're traveling, maybe need a hotel and an Uber and things like that going on. Like that adds up to a lot of money to see a concert.
11: Yeah, not only is it a lot more money for you and I to see a concert, but now it's a lot of money for those artists to actually come, because those are the artists that are, they're flying more with a higher expense. They have to get hotels and rooms and

0: lane with flag persons on site. Delays expected. County Road 42 will be open to two lanes at night. Construction on this portion of the road is expected to last until late September. Back in the city, University Avenue closed to traffic between Crawford and Bruce. That work is ongoing until the end of the summer. From the AM 800 Traffic Center, I'm Dustin Kaufman.
1: All right, thanks so much for that, Dustin. Up next, we are going to get you your Wayback Windsor Essex. That is coming up on AM 800.
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0: The CFL on TSN kicks off. The Alouettes land in Hamilton to take on the Ticats. 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
2: 7:48. Happy Monday, everyone. Mike K. Cook and Meg Roberts with you here until 10 o'clock this morning. The all-new 6 till 10 show here on AM 800 and CTV Windsor. 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
3: 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Weather forecast for today. 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
2: You're so excited.
3: I am. Honestly, I'm just beaming with this week. It's going to be so nice. A little bit cloudy this morning, clearing, and then lots of sun for the rest of the day. 25 or 77 tonight, low of 11 or 52 tomorrow. High at 29 or 84. They're calm for lots of sun. Look out, pool. Wednesday, high of 28 or 82, and yeah, even the rest of the week, into the weekend, looking nice.
2: Is the pool open, clean, ready to jump in?
3: Yeah, we're still working on the clean part, but I would jump in. I would jump in without it being, you know, exactly perfect, depending on the weather temperature. Current temp right now is 14 or 57.
4: Happy birthday. 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
2: All right, before the birthdays, one of our texters, and you can text us anytime, 519-792-2559, telling us that lights are flashing at Wyandotte and Droulard and Wyandotte and Strabane, and fire trucks just went by. 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Again, that's Wyandotte and Droulard and Wyandotte and Strabane. 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We got some belated ones. Tyler Smith turned 32 yesterday. We have Onsika Quimby turning 25. And Meg just graduated from the University of Windsor's Teachers College.
3: Oh, way to go.
2: Way to go. Indeed, Miss Quimby. Good job. And our good friend of the program, the host of the Locked On Lions podcast, Matthew Derry, celebrated his birthday yesterday.
3: Ooh, I wonder what he got up to.
2: I don't know.
3: Very exciting.
2: Probably did a podcast.
3: Yeah.
2: Well, how else do you celebrate? So happy birthday to Matthew.
3: I want to shout out one belated birthday to good friend of ours, Cameron Bastine, Cameron Wood. I hope you had a great weekend. And celebrating today, Kevin Clausen, K-Train, the beating heart of Colchester North.
2: The K-Train, eh?
3: Yeah, I hope it's all sunshine and rainbows from your class today, Mr. Clausen. Great guy. Happy birthday to Dennis Holmes. Happy 79th birthday to Chris Soulier. Rob Raymond is 43 today. Happy 30th to Allie Renault Fawcett. Happy birthday to John Cloutier. Happy 61st birthday to David Woodman.
2: Okay, we had one from last week on May 22nd. Charlie Mifsud and Zayton Malta celebrated their birthdays as well. So happy birthday to them. Anniversaries, good friends of ours.
3: You've got the birthdays from today.
2: Oh, I didn't do those.
3: Yeah,
2: yet.
3: Yeah.
2: Oh, right. Former Mayor Eddie France is celebrating his birthday. We have Kevin Mutterback, 49, Troy Ringrose, and Justin Latham, the barefoot musician, is turning 40.
3: Yeah. Mark and Jen Stomp, they've got an anniversary today. Happy anniversary to Mark and Jen Stomp. Happy 14th, celebrating 14 years. Adam and Jody Compo. Happy 52nd anniversary to John and Judy Romeo and Lori and Alan Smith, 41 years. So happy anniversary to all of you. There
2: that
3: we
2: it?
3: Go.
2: We good?
3: Yeah. That was a mouthful this morning.
2: That was. Why did it seem like it was so confusing today?
3: I think just because you're getting back in the swing of things.
2: True. And it's 1,000 degrees in here. That doesn't help. I'm cranky already.
3: It's like
2: only been back to work for like 1 hour and 52 minutes, and I'm ready to go on vacation again.
3: Okay, well, this is some good news here. We have a local student, a 14-year-old Windsor student, and he is at the illustrious Scripps National Spelling Bee in Washington, D.C.
2: That's like the Super Bowl of spelling bees.
3: Like,

0: off. I had some great songs I was listening to all week.
1: Were they new songs?
0: No. Well, that one was. We played earlier for you, Control-Alt-Delete. That was a new one.
1: Oh, the one that was made in 2021.
0: Yes. Yeah. Yes, that to me is brand new right there.
1: Yeah,
0: 852, we've been asking people, what is so satisfying that it's just so simple, it doesn't cost any money, but there's just something, it just feels... so good. I had this feeling pulling up weeds all week.
1: Yeah, absolutely.
0: And I was just like, this is the best. Let's go to the phones. And Manuel, good morning.
1: Good morning.
2: Hey, good morning to both of you and all the listeners. Mike, what you said, you open your eyes, you look at the clock, it's 2 o'clock in the morning.
0: Yes.
2: That happens to me twice a week.
0: Oh.
2: Twice a week, and I love it.
0: You love, because you're like, oh my God, I can sleep for whatever more hours. It's the best. Yes. And you're retired, Manuel.
2: What I liked about the rain all day long last weekend, I fertilized my lawn.
0: Oh.
2: 46.
0: Yes.
2: 0. If that lawn is not wet, that lawn will turn yellow.
0: And so you nailed it with the rain.
2: I do that every slight of it once a month.
0: Very nice, man. Well, it did, cause I put down some fertilizer last week and then we got all that rain. You can tell the grass is very, at attention.
1: Yes. But it is satisfying doing some of that gardening, doing some of that planting, and then right away it rains afterwards. You're like, oh yeah.
0: Best. How about this?

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7: High at 25 today, or 77. It looks like it's starting out as a bit of a cloudy morning. That should be clearing and then lots of sun for the rest of the day. Tonight, low of 11 or 52. Tomorrow, high of 29 or 84. Lots of sun tomorrow. Wednesday, 28 or 82. They're calling for a small chance of showers as of right now, but this week just looks gorgeous. Lots of sun, warm temperatures. The current temp right now, it is 15 or 59 Fahrenheit.
6: Is this my Control Alt Delete song that that's brand new that just came out?
7: Came out in 2021. So.
6: Yeah, it's new to me. When you're old, Meg, it's like a song that came out in 2021 that you've never heard of is new.
7: Well, it's new to you.
6: Yeah.
7: Yeah, it's only like five years old.
6: Nonetheless.
7: Nonetheless is right.
6: Yeah. Apparently, this is not a new song.
7: Apparently, this is from 2021, and I've never been on live television before.
8: I've never been on live television before. I'm scared half to death.
6: Kyle Horner joining us now, coming up from 9 till noon. How you feeling? You got some health issues,
7: Kyle.
6: Scare last week.
9: A little nervous today. I'm still pretty shaky, maybe lightheaded, so, you know, maybe spacing out more than I usually do on the Kyle Horner show today.
6: Oh, good. We'll tune in.
9: But, yeah, we're here, so that's good.
7: It was scary. We were hearing things about you last week.
9: Yeah, not quite the week off that Mike had. That is for sure.
6: No,
9: sounds like yours was eventful.
6: Oh, it was
9: and great
6: awesome
9: for the
6: working
9: lawn.
6: On my lawn renovation 26. Anyway, who cares about that? Let's talk about. I have a lawn emergency scare. You had a real emergency scare.
9: Yeah, I had a little bit of health issues last week, and I do want to start off the show talking a little bit about the ER experience. It's something I've had to deal with now for about a decade. And it's not getting any better. Now, the staff and everything like that, absolutely tremendous.
6: Now, you have ongoing health issues for people who are not familiar. You know, you're dealing with cystic fibrosis.
9: That's right. Colon cancer a decade ago.

Marshall Cowan with you talking about, it's a head scratcher. A lot of you are feeling the same way here. Interesting council meeting tonight in Amherstburg as council will discuss the potential use for the proposed $500,000 in community funding from the great people over there at Diageo. A report to town council outlines that once the direction for the funds is given from the town, Diageo will require a submission outlining the project for them for review and determination of the next steps. It's like Diageo's God over there. God of the plans of Amherstburg. They go on to say, this is according to the report, this may include meetings with administration and or council if further clarification is required

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Well, good morning and welcome back to the Kyle Horner Show. Kyle Horner with you. And just wrapping up a Monday. If I didn't have a ton of energy like I usually do, I apologize, but I appreciate you hearing me out and having the conversation with me on our ERs and what's happening in there. And I don't know, hopefully somebody will reach out to me and, you know, kind of have a discussion on maybe some of the improvements we can have, because I have a ton of texts that we probably could have done, I don't know, 2 hours on it. I know Will had some listeners as well. We had to move on, but a lot of you have some suggestions. A lot of you have gone through it when it comes to waiting and, let's say, excruciating pain throughout emergency rooms. Some changes need to be made. No doubt about that. The staff and everybody, absolutely amazing there. But when you're waiting for 5, 6, 7 hours, 24, like Dave was when he called in, something needs to change, right? And so glad you're open for that discussion with me today. Thank you for having that discussion. We will see what happens at Amherstburg Council tonight when it comes to that 500 grand that the town got but needs Diageo's permission to be able to use. We'll see what that discussion is tonight. Also, thank you for the talk on mental health, the CMHA. That was important. And then who knows? Yeah, maybe we're closer to a Ojibwe National Urban Park. Will, you helped me through today, man. Thank you very much. Hopefully I'm kind of back to normal tomorrow, although I got to cut that jungle, that backyard. Kathy just like hinted to me yesterday. She's like, what do you think? What do you think of that backyard? What do you think it looks like? I'm like, I know. I got to get out there today. So hopefully the lawnmower starts up. We'll cut some lawns and I'm going to clean out the pool, Will. You want to come over? Help? You got like a bunch of kids over at your house today, right? You got like your kids. You got like half the family's kids. Why don't you bring them over to my house? We'll dip them in the pool and we'll try to get it cleared up for a nice week.

this week. That is one good thing. The sunshine this week, the warm weather, summer right around the corner. I mean, next week is June. Let's start planning some summer vacation. Let's start doing something here, and we'll have a little bit more fun on the Kyle Horner Show tomorrow. I promise. I'll be more energetic, all right? It's great talking to all of you. It's great to be back. I don't take it for granted whatsoever. Always a privilege to be here. I missed you. We'll talk to you on Tuesday.

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14: It's 12 o'clock.
15: -17 degrees in Windsor, Essex. We have lots of sunshine for this afternoon. The high today, 25, with the Humidex making it feel like 28 or 82 Fahrenheit. I'm Kathy McMahon, AM 800 News.

0: used to put up those shelters and extra beds and things like that. And then you've got this, you know, encampment springing up. Municipalities, and if they lose that right to be able to enact bylaws to control it, I don't know. This will be interesting to see where this goes next.
1: We're going to have to fight this one, whether it's the municipality who hasn't made a final decree on that or whether it's provincial intervention. But we can't let this one stand.
0: Well, it's a cockamamie idea.
1: I told you.
0: Absolutely. Deb, thanks so much. Talk to you next week.
1: Sounds good, Patty. Thank
0: Bye-bye.
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0: Now, that is Deb Hutton, who is a show host on News Talk 1010 in Toronto and a former Queen's Park staffer. It's 2:53.
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1: 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We have no rain in sight this week, mainly sunny skies and all week, and it's warm. High of 25 today. Tonight, clear skies with a low of 11. Tomorrow, sunny and hot with a high of 29 or 84 Fahrenheit. Wednesday, a mix of sun and clouds with a high of 28. For Thursday, it looks like sunshine and 24. Friday, sunny and 25. Sun, right into the weekend. So the middle of the week, we're getting pretty hot. We're looking at Tuesday, Wednesday is kind of hot days. And then the rest of the days are like mid-70s. Nice stuff. And nice nights, too. Yeah, really good temperatures. Right now, though, we're hanging around just a little less than our forecast high of 25. We're at 21 or 70 Fahrenheit.
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It's 2:57 here on The Shift on this Monday afternoon. Coming up after the 3 o'clock news, there was a break-in at a respite shelter in the county. We're going to get some details on that. I just don't understand people who do things like that and how, you know, break

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3: Processing the applications when they need to.
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3: 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And again, I look forward to being in Windsor. This Thursday, we have the Police Association of Ontario's annual meeting. I'm going to be speaking there Thursday night. I love coming down to Windsor. Every time, Patty, I can shout out, your two services that are really local to you in the Windsor area. That's the Windsor Police and LaSalle Police. I also want to shout out the fire services because they're amazing, but also gives me a chance to thank people in Sarnia. But love Southwestern Ontario.
4: Thanks so much.
3: Great to be with you.
4: That's Michael Kersner, the Solicitor General of Ontario. It's 4:55.
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0: 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Well, we have clear skies tonight and fog patches developing after midnight with a low of 11 tonight. Tomorrow, mix of sun and clouds to start. Hopefully no big fog problems in the morning. Sunny tomorrow with a high of 26 or 79 Fahrenheit. Wednesday, we get a few clouds with that sunshine. Very warm with a high of 28. On Thursday, it's sunny, 24. Friday, it's sunny, 25. And the nighttime lows are pretty good, too. Tomorrow night, 14. Wednesday, 12. Thursday night's the coolest at 8. And then it rises again after that. Right now in Windsor, it's 23 or 73 Fahrenheit.
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4: 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Clear skies tonight. Some fog patches developing after midnight with a low of 11. Excuse me. Tomorrow, with a mix of sun and clouds to start, it'll be sunny with a high of 26 or 79 Fahrenheit. A mix of sun and clouds on Wednesday with a high of 28. And looks like more sunshine Thursday, Friday. Looks like sunshine right into next week. Lots of sunshine and warm temperatures. Right now in Windsor, it's 23 or 73 Fahrenheit.
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4: It is 5:56 here on The Shift. Glad to have everyone along with us. A few little blips here. Now, we have a new board here and some new equipment in our studio, and it's so nice. It really is nice compared to what we have, but of course, installing, you know, the thing, and our engineers had to work last week, into way late hours into the night to do it. And so we're still finding a few little glitches. So today, yeah, we were certainly being introduced to a couple of things. They're just waiting for me to get off air so they can come in here and start to fix things up again. So hopefully it'll be as smooth as silk tomorrow. Well, on behalf of co-host Kathy McMahon and Chris Byrne, thanks for joining us today. Please listen in again tomorrow. We get started at 2 for The Shift. I'm Patty Handysides.
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8: Here's the latest forecast from the AM 800 Weather Center. We'll have a clear sky for tonight with fog patches developing, the low 11 or 52 Fahrenheit. Sunshine tomorrow morning, then a mix of sun and cloud, warming up to 26 with the humidex 29. Partly cloudy tomorrow night, then clearing with a low 14. And for Wednesday, we have a mix of sun and cloud, the high 28. Again, for tonight, clear with some fog patches, the low 11 or 52 Fahrenheit.
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14: Canada's most gripping true crime stories are all in one place. 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

0: Let's have a little chat here and see what we can find out about, you know, first of all, reestablishing those meaningful connections and see if we can help you if you find yourself sort of in that situation. Anna Goldfarb is on the line. Thank you so much for being here this afternoon. Can I begin by just trying to define what meaningful connections are as you define them?
1: Sure. Well, first of all, thanks for having me. Meaningful is something that you feel seen. You feel energized. You feel engaged. So much of modern friendship is low effort, like low effort texts that just feel very generic and land in your inbox like homework. I'm like, how are you? I'm like, well, how do I answer that? that sounds like homework for me to explain how I'm doing. So meaningful connection is something that feels breezy and fun. Like friendship should be fun.
0: Okay, so not a chore, not the, you know, the fact that you feel it's obligatory to answer that text, which you probably never get around to. Okay.
1: Yes.
0: I guess I would ask, I said something about the pandemic because we thought so much of this changed after that. Do you think that's the case?
1: Well, I think a lot of our muscle and for social engagement has atrophied, and a lot of, you know, you can moderate so much of your interactions through text and email that it really is a muscle that has gone limp. I mean, and I do think the pandemic has just accelerated it, because it was for safety, to an extent, but now it's sort of become the new normal.
2: Conversation with Aaron Rand. If you're looking for five reasons how you can make better connections from a friend expert, why not jump into that conversation on the iHeart app too? Also, down south, Mike and Meg, Windsor, Ontario. What a beautiful view of the water you can have right downtown Windsor. It's a beautiful thing. A study of elderly age group found a correlation between longer life expectancy and, how about this, gardening with Dan Riskin.
3: Okay, this next study here, Dan, Mike will really appreciate this one too, is a study that says elderly gardeners, if you garden when you are elderly, you potentially could be around a little bit longer.
4: Yeah, this is a nice little study out of Scotland where they're doing lots of great gardening, and these are elderly gardeners. So it's this data set of people who were studied when they were 11 years old, and then they got the sort of tracked through their lives, and then as they got older, people started collecting a bunch of data from them as they sort of transitioned in through late life and then to death, and just looking at what they were doing in between the ages of 79 and when they passed away. These are people born in 1921, so they're all gone now. And what's interesting is some of them were gardeners and some of them weren't, and the ones that were gardeners lived about a year longer. Their average age at death, this is the median, was 89.7.
2: 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Dan Riskin is always doing good things on the iHeartRadio Talk Network. This conversation with Mike and Meg at CKLW down in Windsor. 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Ryan says he can still smell it. So good. How things have changed thanks to one guy's post that went viral over the weekend.
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10: From the National Newsroom of the Canadian Press, I'm John Kennedy. Foreign Affairs Minister Anita Anand says Israel's mistreatment of Canadians in a flotilla to Gaza last week violated the Vienna Convention. The 12 Canadians were among more than 400 people on 41 boats intercepted by Israel as they tried to bring a symbolic amount of aid to Gaza despite Israeli restrictions. Anand said last week that she heard from her officials in Turkey about appalling abuse suffered by those detained by Israel. She says she told Israel's foreign minister denying Canadian citizens access